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0: 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Music by Aaron Copland. The New York Philharmonic was conducted by Alan Gilbert. 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

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This is The Dream of a Witch's Sabbath from the Symphonie Fantastique. Alan Gilbert conducts the New York Philharmonic.

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Sigan by Maurice Ravel. Yitzhak Perlman was the violinist, and the New York Philharmonic was conducted by Zubin Mehta. 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The New York Philharmonic this week is generously underwritten by the Kaplan Brothers Fund, the Audrey Love Charitable Foundation, the Philharmonic's corporate partner MetLife Foundation, and by an award from the National Endowment for the Arts on the web at arts.gov. Vince Ford is the executive producer of this series. 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

Grass. It's just about the most benign thing on earth. Like most benign things, it has a darker side. Maybe it catches fire and creates 1,000 miles worth of wildfire smoke. Or maybe it has an important yet morbid role to play on the battlefield in the aftermath of a military engagement. I'll have the answer to that riddle for you coming up this hour. William Grant Still composed his Lyric Quartet in 1960. The subtitle was Musical Portraits of Three Friends. There were three movements: the sentimental one, the jovial one, and this, the quiet one. Which one are you?

The Oregon String Quartet performing The Quiet One by William Grant Still. Nigerian-American composer Sean E. Opebolo was raised in the church, the Salvation Army Church of Lexington, Kentucky, to be specific. That's where he first took music lessons. He started on horn and then graduated to composition lessons, and they were all free because that's how the Salvation Army Church works. He now pays that experience forward by spreading music to places that are underserved. Here's his piece, Wondrous Free.

Lara Downs performing Wondrous Free by Sean E. Opeblo. It's time for Rhapsody in Black with Vernon Neal. He's got a profile of the wonderful young cellist Seth Parker Woods.

0: Welcome to Your Classicals Rhapsody in Black from APM, where we turn up the voices of Black artists in the world of classical music. I'm Vernon Neal.
1: Nine human beings hanged within 24 hours. And today, the lynching party is pursuing a 10th member of the race.
0: In the 1987 movie, The Witches of Eastwick, Susan Sarandon played a cellist possessed by the devil. It's an unforgettable scene. And as a kid growing up in Houston, Texas, Seth Parker Woods saw that scene too. It inspired him to pick up the

0: As a young classically trained instrumentalist, Seth Parker Woods spent years learning the classical standard repertoire. In music school, he was surrounded by young composers. He started to work with these composers to bring their pieces to life. That laid the groundwork for a career of meaningful artistic collaboration. These collaborations, combined with his natural curiosity, has led him to create unique and compelling concert experiences.
1: Last night, I doused us in good bourbon.
0: His Grammy-nominated recording, titled Difficult Grace, evolved out of work he did as an artist in residence with the Seattle Symphony. During that residency, Seth was thinking about different ways he could incorporate technology and visual elements into performances.
2: Bump!
3: As if by them, the middle, the poems of old.
0: He was also exploring the poetry of Dudley Randall, a poet and publisher who worked to amplify the voices of other black poets in the 1960s and 70s. Out of these ideas, Seth commissioned a set of pieces which evolved into a multimedia concert experience called Difficult Grace. That title comes from one of Randall's poems. To create this experience, Seth collaborated with a number of composers, including Frederick Gifford, who wrote the title track. Woods describes this collection as a way of drawing connections between the past, present, and future. And it's done through the lens of historical significance to the black community in America, including the Great Black Migration and the Chicago Defender newspaper. Seth Parker Woods is a cellist who wholeheartedly embraces new compositions, artistic innovation, and pushes the boundaries of classical music.

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1: Vernon Neal.
2: Any effort to deprive us of our rights should be referred to the authorities, because such is against the Constitution of these United States.
3: One of our best working Cuban composers is Tania León. She was the feature of our May 14th episode of Rhapsody in Black. Here is today's feature, Seth Parker Woods, along with soprano Julia Bullock and pianist Connor Hannock, with a piece by León called O Yemanja.

O Yemenja by composer Tanya Leon. She had something of an in with the London Philharmonic. She was composer in residence from 2023 to 2025. From Cuba, we're headed to Haiti, 50 miles in 60 seconds, coming up next.

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I wonder if he ever thought he'd be immortalized in a piece by British composer Samuel Coleridge Taylor. But I hope he did. I'd want to know. You gotta figure it's a huge ego stroke.

0: Michael Repper leading the National Philharmonic Toussaint Louverture by Samuel Coleridge Taylor, named after a Haitian general. Grass, coming up next.
1: Each day's a new day, if for a moment. Time flies right on by, before you know it's the same.
2: 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I'm Rich Tozier, and I hope you can join me Friday evening at 8 on Main Public Classical for New York Voices.
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0: Pile the bodies high at Austerlitz and Waterloo. Shovel them under and let me work. I am the grass. I cover all. And pile them high at Gettysburg, and pile them high at Ypres and Verdun. Shovel them under and let me work. 2 years, 10 years, and passengers ask the conductor, what place is this? Where are we now? I am the grass. Let me work. Carl Sandburg wrote those words in 1918 as a melancholy reflection on the futility of war, and Coleridge Taylor Perkinson wrote this next piece when he was fully expecting to be shipped off to the Korean War. It's a piece called Grass by Perkinson.

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Hope is the thing with feathers that perches in the soul and sings the tune without the words and never stops at all. And sweetest in the gale is heard, and sore must be the storm that could abash the little bird that kept so many warm. I've heard it in the chillest land and on the strangest sea, yet never in extremity it asked a crumb of me. The sound of hope, coming up this hour.

It's conductor Richard Hickox leading the BBC National Orchestra of Wales. The Norse Legend by composer Frank Bridge. Hi, I'm Jake Armerding. So glad to be listening to music with you. Isn't it great? Here's some by the man who might just be our best living classical guitarist, John Williams, a piece of his own called Day's End.

poignant little number by the great guitarist John Williams, performed by Williams himself. Day's End. A musical martini coming up next.

Naming pieces of music after alcoholic beverages is something of a time-honored tradition. Composer Aaron J. Kernis indulges that liberty right here. The last movement of this violin concerto is not a toccata, which, as of course you know, is a piece of music with lots of fast-moving, lightly fingered sections, virtuosic. Instead, Kernis calls it a toccatini, which he describes as, quote, a new kind of martini, which helped me get through the post-election torpor of 2016. Here's James Ennis with the Seattle Symphony performing his violin concerto.

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OceanViewRC.com.

0: The violinist James Ennis, performing a piece written specifically for him, commissioned by a multitude of symphonies. Playing along with him there was the Seattle Symphony. It's the Violin Concerto by Aaron J. Kernis. Ludovic Morlot on the podium. The Thing with Feathers, coming up.
1: A trio of singers performs songs by Argentinian composer Carlos Guastavino on Songbook this week. Countertenor Reginald Mobley performs a pair of melodies by statesman and diarist Samuel Pepys. Baritone Stephen Loges sings a group of Mendelssohn songs. And a quartet of soloists joins the Ghisleri Choir and Orchestra in a mass by Pergolesi. All of that's ahead and more on Songbook, Saturday at 11 on Maine Public Classical. I'm Sarah Tuttle. I hope you'll join me.
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0: Here's one from my own greatest hits list, which automatically makes it important, and you'd better listen up, or there's going to be weirdness between you and me. It's an Emily Dickinson poem set to music, a choral piece called Hope is the Thing with Feathers by Ivo Antonini, performed by the Choir of Trinity College, Cambridge.

Just so gorgeous. Stephen Layton leading the choir of Trinity College, Cambridge. Hope is the Thing with Feathers by Ivo Antonini. Speaking of feathers, here's a piece called Agavni, Doves, by the Brooklyn-based Armenian-American composer Mary Kumyungian.

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You might think Franz Schubert's famous Unfinished Symphony was the only work of record that he left incomplete. Not so. This string quartet, known as Quartettsatz, falls into the same camp. So why couldn't the guy finish his work? Schubert was anything but lazy. His life was plagued by poor health. He spent a lot of time just trying to stay well enough to compose. Like the symphony, a few composers have tried their hand at completing this great work. I'll tell you who took the prize, coming up this hour.

The harpist Emily Mitchell and flautist Gary Shocker performing music by Shocker. He's recorded a few different arrangements of that piece, which gives me an excuse to share a couple of his fantastic album titles with you. There's a piano version of that off his album Music for Introverts. And that one was off an album called Garden in Harp, a piece called Mist from his suite Beyond the Fog. Camille Saint-Saëns submitted his symphony in F major for a competition in Bordeaux. There was a weird stipulation in the contest, which was that you couldn't call the work by a traditional symphonic name, so he called it Urbs Roma, the city of Rome. And he won. So I guess it worked out for him.

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OceanViewRC.com.

0: The French National Radio and Television Orchestra, led by conductor Jean Martinon. It's the symphony Urbs Roma, City of Rome, by Camille Saint-Saëns. 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Schubert's Unfinished Quartet coming up next. Man, can't that guy complete anything?
1: A trio of singers performs songs by Argentinian composer Carlos Guastavino on Songbook this week. Countertenor Reginald Mobley performs a pair of melodies by statesman and diarist Samuel Pepys. Baritone Stephen Loges sings a group of Mendelssohn songs. And a quartet of soloists joins the Ghisleri Choir and Orchestra in a mass by Pergolesi. All of that's ahead and more on Songbook, Saturday at 11 on Maine Public Classical. I'm Sarah Tuttle. I hope you'll join me.
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0: No one's quite sure why Franz Schubert couldn't be bothered to finish his string quartet number 12. Guesses include getting distracted by a composition he liked better, putting this one aside because it wasn't quite good enough, and feeling like he couldn't top the first movement of this quartet because it was just so good. Nobody knows. But a couple of American composers have taken stabs at completing it. Livingston Gerhardt and Bruce Adolph both sketched out the Andante second movement. Here is the prototype.

0: The String Quartet No. 12 by Franz Schubert.
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There's a Chinese folktale where love has to hide in order to survive. A young girl disguises herself as a boy so that she can go to school, which, don't get me started. There, she forms a friendship that becomes a pretty deep bond. Love, of course. Now she can't reveal her true identity because, well, you know, so she leaves the school and eventually leaves the boy heartbroken. So heartbroken that he dies. But the story refuses to end in tragedy. Later this hour, you'll hear that story told through this piece of music, where grief cracks open the earth itself and love takes flight. Butterfly Lover's Violin Concerto in just a bit. I'm Melanie Renata. This is Music Through the Night. If you're able to, go ahead and close your eyes. Like, don't do it if you're driving, obviously. Just mentally take yourself to your happy place. Perhaps a beach somewhere where the sun glistens off the ocean. You're going to hear that image here in this Sonata Mexicana by Manuel Ponce.

0: That quickly became known as the Sonata Mexicana for obvious reasons, and the title stuck. Guitarist Cecilio Pereira with Manuel Ponce's first sonata. I'm Melanie Renata with the flutter of a flute and the pounding of a piano coming up for you in just a moment. You're listening to Music Through the Night.
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2: 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I'm Rich Tozier, and I hope you can join me Friday evening at 8 on Maine Public Classical for New York Voices.
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0: These musicians are treated as equals in this duet by Walter Gieseking, his flute sonatine. Here's flutist Trudy Kane and pianist George Dardenne.

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Oh, sorry, that stopped short there at the end. The Flute Sonatine from the incredible pianist and self-taught composer Walter Gieseking. Flutist Trudy Kane performing with pianist George Dardenne. I'm Melanie Renata. This is Music Through the Night, and the night is young. Friday is upon you. The weekend's just around the corner. No better time for a little love story. It's Butterfly Lovers Violin Concerto by Ho Jin Hao and Chen Kang, performed for you here by the London Philharmonic and violinist Vanessa May.

0: Music that embodies an old Chinese folk tale, a story of young love that nearly ends in tragedy, but not quite, as the spirits of the two lovers transform into butterflies. Butterfly Lovers Violin Concerto by Ho Jun Hao and Chen Kang, performed for you there by violinist Vanessa May and the London Philharmonic.
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This music was supposedly part of a friendly challenge. The challenge? Could Dvorak craft a set of variations on a seemingly invariable theme? Well, apparently, yes, he could. And yes, he did. He met that challenge with these symphonic variations, his opus 78. Or is it? They're coming up. I'm Melanie Renata. This is Music Through the Night. When you think of a symphony, chances are you think of something powerful, bold music that bursts. But this one is different. In fact, Jean Sibelius once described his Sixth Symphony as, quote, pure spring water. It is refreshing, but its cool clarity is deceptive. Composed in the shadow of war and in the midst of personal struggle, this is the way it is, perhaps, because Sibelius needed the calm that it conveys. It's shared with you here by the BBC National Orchestra of Wales.

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0: tranquil, sometimes spiritual moments mixed in there with bursts of anxiety. Sibelius had feared that he would die before he completed his sixth symphony, but nope, there it was, performed by the BBC National Orchestra of Wales. I'm Melanie Renata. Thank you for being here. I've got a pretty passionate nocturne that's just moments away. This is, of course, Music Through the Night.
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0: The delicious B minor key of this nocturne by Gabriel Fauré takes you into dark and stormy territory. It's Fauré's ninth nocturne. Here's pianist Catherine Stott.

The slightly brooding Nocturne No. 9 in B minor from Gabriel Fauré. Sometimes the journey of a piece of music really doesn't make much sense. At its premiere, Dvorak's Symphonic Variations was an immediate hit, yet for some unclear reason, it got shelved and sat unpublished for well over a decade. When it finally was offered up to the public, the publisher changed the opus number to make it seem like it was newer work, and of course, it was well received once again. It's shared with you here by the Slovak Philharmonic. I'm Melanie Renata, and this is Music Through the Night.

0: The Slovak Philharmonic with a serious crowd pleaser from Dvorak. Twice, in fact, once at its premiere, and then over a decade later when it was published. Dvorak's Symphonic Variations. 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

Once upon a time, a violinist in Haydn's own orchestra pulled off a con in Paris. He sold the publisher some genuine Haydn symphonies, mixed with music that wasn't Haydn's at all. And within that collection of conned compositions was Haydn's 88th symphony, full of its own musical trickery. I mean, Haydn was a musical trickster. There's themes that hide within the work, rhythms that pull the rug right out from under you. Haydn playing his own games. His 88th symphony is on the way. I'm Melanie Renata, and this is Music Through the Night.

It's the height of summer, and most of the time my neighborhood is overrun with free-range children, but I think they must all be at camp or family vacations or something, because the neighborhood is quiet. So an ode to all those neighborhood kiddos, this is Summer Children.

Jean-François Paillard conducting the Paillard Chamber Orchestra for the nostalgic Summer Children from Nagayo Motoori. For a moment, you can pretend that you too get summer break. Or maybe you do, and this is just a good soundtrack for you. Selections from Tchaikovsky's Album for Children.

0: And that's what a carefree childhood sounds like. Music meant to capture that feeling. Selections from Tchaikovsky's album for children, I Musici Montreal, performing. Now the mood is going to take a more serious turn with a brooding clarinet concerto in just a moment. I'm Melanie Renata, and this is Music Through the Night.
1: A trio of singers performs songs by Argentinian composer Carlos Guastavino on Songbook this week. Countertenor Reginald Mobley performs a pair of melodies by statesman and diarist Samuel Pepys. Baritone Stephen Loges sings a group of Mendelssohn songs. And a quartet of soloists joins the Ghisleri Choir and Orchestra in a mass by Pergolesi. All of that's ahead and more on Songbook, Saturday at 11 on Maine Public Classical. I'm Sarah Tuttle. I hope you'll join me.
2: Boris Godunov has been crowned Tsar of Russia in a glittering coronation, but his path to power was bloody, and it now haunts him and the future of his country. I'm Lisa Flynn. We're off to London's Royal Opera House for Modest Mussorgsky's dramatic Boris Godunov, with Sir Bryn Terfel in the title role. 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
0: Start off dark and stormy here, and then you dip into nearly all emotional realms in the classical world. Clarinetist Sabina Meyer guides you through it all alongside the Academy of St. Martin in the Fields. It's Louis Spohr's Clarinet Concerto No. 4 in E minor.

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an operatic moment or two thrown in there, because, of course, it's music by Louis Spohr, Kenneth Salido conducting clarinetist Sabina Meyer, and the Academy of St. Martin in the Fields, Spohr's Clarinet Concerto No. 4 in E minor. 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I'm Melanie Renata. This is Music Through the Night. And Johannes Brahms once said that he wanted his Ninth Symphony to sound just like this one from Haydn. I mean, Brahms never actually wrote a ninth, but I digress. Here's Haydn's 88th Symphony in G major, performed by the Berlin Philharmonic.

0: Some musical jokes and a wink or two thrown in there from Haydn, his 88th Symphony in G Major, Simon Rattle, conducting the Berlin Philharmonic.
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Sometimes the emotional load is too heavy. You can't carry it on your own. For Rachmaninoff, after his first symphony flopped, he was crushed, kaput. He couldn't compose. So he enlisted the help of a professional outside of the musical world. And when he dipped his toes back in, he crafted this. I'm Melanie Renata. I'll share more about his restorative journey and have this brilliant work from him for you later this hour. You're listening to Music Through the Night. The healing power of music greets you first this hour with a work reminiscent of a sound bath. It's a meditative practice that involves sitting or lying while resonant music fills the space around you. So grab your headphones, sit or lay quietly, and just absorb the sounds of this work by John Tavener called Mahashakti. Here's violinist Ruth Palmer and the Royal Liverpool Philharmonic.

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0: inspired by the Hindu concept of Shakti, or cosmic feminine energy. John Taverner's Mahashakti, performed by violinist Ruth Palmer and the Royal Liverpool Philharmonic. I'm Melanie Renata, with some more healing sounds on the horizon, a work built from nature, in just a moment. This is Music Through the Night.
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0: When she had her choice, composer Amy Beach would choose to work near parks and forests because nature always offers up inspiration. Duh. You'll feel that nature here in her pastorale, performed by the Ambash Chamber Ensemble.

Gentle like a cool summer breeze, the Ambash Chamber Ensemble with a pastorale from Amy Beach. I'm Melanie Renata, and I'm curious. You ever feel like you keep running into roadblocks? You just can't get to where you're trying to go? Well, Rachmaninoff's roadblock was his crippling self-doubt after his first symphony flopped. He eventually sought out hypnotherapy, where he focused on the idea that he must compose again. And so, he did. And when he did, this was the first work that he cooked up. His second piano concerto in C minor, performed by the Los Angeles Philharmonic and pianist Yuzha Wang.

0: Rachmaninoff didn't just reclaim his compositional voice through that work. He turned the pain that he'd been carrying into power. His second piano concerto in C minor, performed for you there by pianist Yuzha Wang and the Los Angeles Philharmonic, Gustavo Dudamel at the podium.
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Before he mapped out the stars in his best-known work, The Planets, Gustav Holst guided young musicians through musical adventures. In fact, teaching was his main gig. Composing is what he did in his spare time. And he wrote this, his St. Paul's Suite, specifically for his students at the St. Paul's School for Girls in Hammersmith, England. A work that took students through a discovery of music and British folk song. You'll head out on this countryside adventure later this hour. I'm Melanie Renata. Stay with me. Pulled from a series of spiritual meditations, this work was crafted through the lens of the Black experience in a church in Montgomery, Alabama. It's Prayer Meeting by Margaret Bonds.

The Royal Scottish National Orchestra with reverence and joy in that prayer meeting from Montgomery Variations by Margaret Bonds. Thanks for being with me this morning. I'm Melanie Renata, and in just a few minutes, you get to sink into a meditative choral piece from the great Thomas Tallis. A stunning, uplifting moment I don't want you to miss, so stay super close. You're going to like this. It's like dipping your toes into a cool lake. Pianist Margaret Fingerhut sharing a love song by Joseph Suk.

a musical love letter to his future wife, the daughter of his mentor, Antonin Dvorak. It was Josef Suk's Love Song, Opus 7, pianist Margaret Fingerhut performing. Good morning. I'm Melanie Renata, and I've got some heavenly harmony for you here. The Ethereal Hope in All Things by a composer of the High Renaissance, Mr. Thomas Tallis. Here's the Aura Singers.

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Coming in to break that heavenly hypnotic spell cast on you by the Aura Singers. Susie Digby conducting Hope in All Things from Thomas Tallis. Now the pace is going to pick up quite a bit with a triple concerto by Bach in just a moment. I'm Melanie Renata.

the fluttering quips of flutist Alison Mitchell. The whole conversation, supported by the Australian Chamber Orchestra, a triple concerto in A minor from J.S. Bach.

0: J.S. Bach pulled some ideas from two earlier compositions and wove them together to create that, his triple concerto in A minor. Richard Tognetti conducting the Australian Chamber Orchestra and performing the violin solo alongside flutist Alison Mitchell and pianist Angela Hewitt. I'm Melanie Renata with a pretty majestic suite on the horizon.
1: 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We'll hear songs from her more than 30 albums like I Love Paris, The Meaning of the Blues, and her most famous, Cry Me a River. I'm Richard Roland, and join me for Julie is Her Name, a Julie London centennial celebration, this week on Afterglow.
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4: 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I'm Rich Tozier, and I hope you can join me Friday evening at 8 on Maine Public Classical for New York Voices.
0: This is music that was built to help you discover the joys of British folk song, and by golly, it's going to do just that. It's Gustav Holst's St. Paul's Suite. Here's the English String Orchestra.

0: folk tunes, jigs, even a hint of Greensleeves tucked into that work from Gustav Holst, his St. Paul's Suite. William Boughton at the podium there, conducting the English String Orchestra.
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0: Well, hello there, TGIF. Welcome to Daybreak for this Friday, July 17th. I'm Gail Parmelee. Thank you so much for joining me this morning. Coming up this hour, I have one of the four impromptus to share with you by Schubert. We'll enjoy a violin sonata by Elgar and something from Michel Corrette right after the news. The National Weather Service has issued a beach hazards statement for coastal Hancock County, including Bar Harbor, Ellsworth, Bucksport, and Castine through this evening. Mostly sunny statewide today, pleasant, 70, 75 in the north and mountains, 75 to 80 in the south and along the coast. Mostly clear to partly cloudy overnight tonight, 50 to 60. Saturday, morning sun gives way to increasing clouds. Could see some showers and lingering morning showers in the north on Sunday. Otherwise, partly to mostly sunny in the afternoon on Sunday.
1: Live from NPR News in Washington, I'm Windsor Johnston. President Trump used a primetime address last night to put election security at the center of his midterm message. He once again urged Congress to pass the Save America Act, which would require voters to show proof of citizenship. NPR's Miles Parks reports the White House also released declassified documents it says support the president's claims of voting irregularities and foreign interference in the 2020 election.
2: He hit on a bunch of the themes that will sound really familiar to anyone who's heard the president over the last few years. The idea that voting machines can't be trusted. The idea that non-citizens are voting en masse in American elections. Shadowy schemes by foreign governments to try to influence voting, that sort of thing. But our team at NPR started looking through all of these documents that the White House published, and it's not really clear what is actually new here that impacts our understanding of the security of America's elections.
1: That's NPR's Miles Parks reporting. In a speech from the White House, President Trump also accused China of interfering in the 2020 election. That drew immediate backlash from the Chinese embassy in Washington. Ashish Valentine reports Beijing says it does not interfere in other countries' internal affairs.
3: In a statement issued to CBS News and CNN ahead of the president's primetime speech on election interference, Beijing's embassy denied allegations it had interfered with the American democratic process. It notes that, quote, elections are an internal matter of the U.S. and that China has never and will never interfere in the presidential elections of the U.S. President Trump alleged that China gained access to information on 220 million voters during the 2020 election, calling it the largest compromise of election data in history. The National Intelligence Council publicly assessed that China did not attempt to interfere with technical aspects of the election, like vote counting. For NPR News, I'm Ashish Valentine in Taipei.
1: The partner of the Colombian national that was shot and killed by an ICE officer in Maine this week spoke publicly for the first time on Thursday. R.A. Snyder from Maine Public reports.
4: Speaking with an interpreter at a press conference in the city of Biddeford, Carolina Rojas Alvarez said Joan Sebastian Duran Guerrero's life revolved around the couple's 3-year-old daughter.
5: Recuerdo que siempre la miraba y decía, está muy grande y hermosa. Y se le salían las lágrimas. Él vivía por ella.
6: I remember he would always look at her and say, she's getting so big and beautiful. And the tears would come to his eyes. He lived for her.
4: Now, Rojas Alvarez says she doesn't have the strength to tell her daughter that her dad isn't coming back. Duran Guerrero was not the person ICE agents were looking for on Monday, according to Maine's independent senator, Angus King. For NPR News, I'm Ari Snyder in Portland, Maine.
1: This is NPR.
7: With this Maine news, I'm Erwin Gratz. Speaking publicly through a translator for the first time since her partner was shot and killed by ICE agents in Biddeford Monday, Martha Carolina Rojas Alvarez says she still doesn't have the strength to tell their 3-year-old daughter her father isn't coming home. She described 25-year-old Joan Sebastian Duran Guerrero as a hard worker, a devoted father to their daughter, and a person who always made her feel like a queen.
8: All I have left are the photos and a blanket with the three of us on it that he gave her a few weeks before. My soul is broken. He was everything to me.
7: The family is being represented by attorney Ben Gideon, who says Duran Guerrero was in the country lawfully. The Portland Press Herald is reporting the ICE agent who shot Duran Guerrero was David Michael Brouillette. The paper says an ex-wife made the identification. The Associated Press is also identifying Brouillette as the shooter in a story that quotes several close relatives as saying he has a violent history. The Department of Homeland Security hasn't officially released the name of the officer involved in the Biddeford shooting. Democrat Paige Loud dropped out of the U.S. Senate race yesterday. She charged the process for replacing Graham Plattner is turned into a, quote, deeply unserious spectacle, unquote. She complained the signatures required of candidates also skews the contest toward the candidates with the most money. County Democratic committees will hold their nominating meetings tomorrow and Sunday. That's this morning's Maine News. For Maine Public Classical, I'm Erwin Gratz.
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Starting our time together this morning on a bit of a delightful note, organist Hans Meyer and the Sonnerre Quartet bringing us the Concerto No. 2 in A Major by Michel Corrette on Maine Public Classical's Daybreak. I love stories like this. Community music is hitting Chicago streets. John McCarthy founded the nonprofit Chicago Plays. They place free public pianos across the city so neighbors can perform for neighbors. And McCarthy believes impromptu performances bring communities together. And judging by the crowds gathering around these pianos, looks like he is right. Pianist Christian Zimmerman now with the third impromptu out of the four by Schubert.

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the third of four impromptus by Schubert performed there by Christian Zimmerman on Maine Public Classical. 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Well, good morning to you. I'm Cale Parmelee, keeping you company as always until 10 o'clock. Emily Duncan Wilson returns then with the Midday Mix, and Friday means Toby's back this afternoon at 2 with Down Memory Lane. Well, Maine Public is proud media sponsor of the Maine Outdoor Film Festival's flagship event in Portland. The festival runs July 21st through the 26th, and this year it's featuring 97 films covering adventure, conservation, climate, and place. Maine Public members get 15% off on tickets, and all the details can be found at mainepublic.org. Just click on Community. Mostly sunny statewide today, pleasant, 70-75 in the north and mountains, 75-80 in the south and along the coast. Mostly clear to partly cloudy overnight tonight, 50-60. Sunshine tomorrow gives way to increasing clouds, scattered showers and thunderstorms develop, 70-82. And on Sunday, lingering morning showers in the north, clearing from south to north, partly to mostly sunny by the afternoon hours. 68-72 in the far north on Sunday, 75-82 elsewhere.

That was Ivo Antonini's Come to Me. Hannah Lapwood directed the Pembroke College Choir, Cambridge, on Maine Public Classical's Daybreak. Of course, Anna's become one of classical music's most exciting advocates, serving as the official organist at London's Royal Albert Hall while reaching millions of new fans through social media. Turning now to a violin sonata by Elgar. Here's Midori and Robert MacDonald.

0: The one and only violinist Midori alongside pianist Robert McDonald, bringing us that violin sonata in E minor by Edward Elgar on Maine Public Classical. Good morning. Welcome to Daybreak. I'm Gail Parmley. Glad you're here. Straight ahead, the Friday edition of Breakfast with Bach. It is his fifth French suite today, performed once again by Andra Schiff, who we've been featuring all week. Well, we have had some very summery weather over the past few weeks. It is peak summer heat season, and the Cleveland Clinic, a doctor there, is warning seniors about dehydration. Dr. Ronan Factura says older adults naturally carry less water in their bodies, so they can't afford to lose much. And some medications also make it harder to recognize thirst. He urges seniors to drink water throughout the day and take heat breaks. Dehydration is a leading cause of hospital admissions in older adults.
1: A trio of singers performs songs by Argentinian composer Carlos Guastavino on Songbook this week. Countertenor Reginald Mobley performs a pair of melodies by statesman and diarist Samuel Pepys. Baritone Stephen Loges sings a group of Mendelssohn songs. And a quartet of soloists joins the Ghisleri Choir and Orchestra in a mass by Pergolesi. All of that's ahead and more on Songbook, Saturday at 11 on Maine Public Classical. I'm Sarah Tuttle. I hope you'll join me.
0: Mostly sunny statewide today. It's going to be pleasant. 70 to 75 in the north and mountains, 75 to 80 south and coast. 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

Wrapping up a week of French Suites on Breakfast with Bach. That was his fifth, performed by Andra Schiff on Maine Public Classical's Daybreak. And we'll continue with Bach's French Suites on Monday. We'll have his sixth, once again, performed by the one and only Andra Schiff. Ray Vaughan Williams now. This is a concerto for oboe and strings.

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Well, hello there. I'm Gail Parmelee. I made it to Friday. I hope you're looking forward to something fun this weekend. 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Not a bad day today. Mostly sunny statewide, 70 to 75 in the north and mountains, 75 to 80 south and coast. Clear to partly cloudy overnight tonight, 50 to 60. Saturday, we'll see some morning sun. Clouds move in, scattered showers and thunderstorms develop later in the day, 70 to 82, and any lingering morning showers in the north will clear south to north, partly to mostly sunny by Sunday afternoon. 68 to 72 far north, 75 to 82 elsewhere. Another concerto for you now, this time for trumpet by Telemann. Here is Rolf Smedvig and the Scottish Chamber Orchestra.

one of the rock stars of the trumpet there, Ralph Smedvig, joining the Scottish Chamber Orchestra in that performance of Telemann's Trumpet Concerto in D major on Maine Public Classical's Daybreak. Well, car enthusiasts, tomorrow is your day. The 47th annual Founders Day Classic Car Exhibit comes to Paris Hill from 9 to 5. The Barr family opens their private collection of more than 60 vehicles, including one of the world's finest Packard collections featuring Clark Gable's LeBaron Speedster. Admission is only $15 for adults, $2 for kids under 12, benefiting Hamlin Memorial Library. Get all the details right on the community calendar page at mainepublic.org. Here's Malcolm Frager.

Malcolm Frager tickling the ivories there with some mazurkas by Chopin on Maine Public Classical's Daybreak. This is a finale from a string quartet by Dvorak. Here is the RTE Vanberg Quartet.

0: The RTE Vandenberg Quartet with a finale from a string quartet by Antonin Dvorak on Maine Public Classical. 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Well, good morning to you. I'm Gail Parmley. Hope Friday's treating you well so far. We've got music from Hailstork coming up. Something from Ludwig Tuwilla, as well as a bit of Tchaikovsky next hour. And Christopher Nolan's The Odyssey is poised for a massive opening weekend. Early predictions put that film between $90 and $100 million in its debut. Hitting that top figure would make it the third film to cross that mark this year. It would join Toy Story 5 and the Super Mario Galaxy movie. The epic was shot entirely with IMAX cameras, boosting revenue through premium format screenings.
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0: You can tune in tomorrow evening at 6. Mostly sunny statewide today, pleasant 70 to 75 in the north and mountains, 75 to 80 south and coast. 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Here's the spiritual concert

I always love playing that piece. Debemortier's Village Ballet, number one, performed by the Spiritual Concert on Maine Public Classical's Daybreak. Speaking of ballet, the Grand Rapids Ballet is launching a 10-week feasibility study to assess a deeper partnership with the Grand Rapids Symphony, a move that comes as both arts organizations are in the middle of a leadership shakeup. And here's the Grand Rapids Symphony now. This is the first movement from Hale Storck's Third Symphony.

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The first movement from Adolphus Hailstork's Symphony No. 3, performed by the Grand Rapids Symphony on Maine Public Classical. 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Well, how's your Friday going? I'm Cale Parmley. Thanks for being here. Keeping you company until 10 o'clock. Emily Duncan Wilson returns then with the midday mix. Toby's here at 2 this afternoon with another edition of Down Memory Lane. And Opera Maine is bringing Romeo and Juliet to life, Shakespeare's most beloved love story told through opera. Performances are coming up on the 23rd and 26th of this month at Merrill Auditorium in Portland. Maine public members get 15% off tickets. You'll find the details on the community calendar page at mainepublic.org. Well, get out and enjoy today if you can. It's going to be mostly sunny statewide, quite pleasant, 70 to 75 in the north and mountains, 75 to 80 south and coast. Mostly clear to partly cloudy overnight tonight, 50 to 60. Morning sun gives way to increasing clouds tomorrow. Scattered showers and thunderstorms develop in the afternoon hours, 70 to 82. We'll have some lingering morning showers in the north on Sunday, otherwise clearing from south to north, partly to mostly sunny by afternoon. 68 to 72 far north, 75 to 82 elsewhere. The first movement now from Tuula String Quartet No. 2. Here's the Signum Quartet.

The Signum Quartet with the first movement from Tuwilla String Quartet No. 2 on Maine Public Classical's Daybreak. Well, Opera Maine is bringing Shakespeare's timeless love story to life this summer with Charles Gounod's Romeo and Juliet. Artistic director and production director Donna D. Vaughan, along with award-winning projection designer Camilla Tassi, join Emily Duncan Wilson on the next edition of State of the Art to explore that stunning visual world behind the 2026 summer production. Tune into that on Sunday and Monday at 12 noon right here on Maine Public Classical. Got a piano sonata for you by Edward McDowell. Here's Alan Mandel.

The fourth piano sonata by Edward McDowell, performed by Alan Mandel on Maine Public Classical's Daybreak. This is the waltz from Tchaikovsky's The Sleeping Beauty Suite. Here's the Cincinnati Pops.

0: Waltzing Through a Friday Morning with some Tchaikovsky from the Sleeping Beauty Suite. That was Eric Hunzel leading the Cincinnati Pops in that performance here on Maine Public Classical. 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I'm Gail Parmalee. You've got me for about another hour. I'm looking forward to sharing an overture with you by Suppé. I've got a cello sonata coming up by Rachmaninoff and some Corelli momentarily. And I thought this was another one of those lovely positive stories out there in a world where sometimes things seem really down and a bit negative. There are good things that are happening. A Myrtle Beach restaurant owner is being praised for remarkable honesty after finding $12,000. That's right, $12,000 in cash hidden inside a sunglasses case in an old tool chest. The owner immediately knew the money belonged to the man he'd bought his restaurant from, and he wouldn't rest until he tracked him down. The previous owner, dealing with a serious health issue, got every dollar back.
1: This week on Afterglow, we're celebrating the career of sultry singer and actress Julie London on her centennial. We'll hear songs from her more than 30 albums like I Love Paris, The Meaning of the Blues, and her most famous, Cry Me a River. I'm Richard Roland, and join me for Julie Is Her Name, a Julie London centennial celebration, this week on Afterglow.
0: Tune in following Toby's program this afternoon, starting at 5. Mostly sunny, pleasant today statewide, 70 to 75 in the north and mountains, 75 to 80 south and coast. 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This is Arcangelo Corelli's Fourth Concerto Grosso, performed by Ensemble 415.

Ensemble 415, bringing us Corelli's Concerto Grosso No. 4 this morning here on Maine Public Classical's Daybreak. Well, you know, the Vienna Philharmonic is working hard to nurture the next generation of classical musicians. They founded an academy in the summer of 2018, and the main objective of that academy is the artistic training of young musicians through individual private lessons, chamber music, audition preparation, and orchestral training through work within the orchestra itself. Here's the Vienna Phil now with an overture by Suppé.

Suppé's beautiful Galatea Overture, performed by the Vienna Philharmonic Orchestra on Maine Public Classical. 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I'm Gail Parmalee, keeping you company for about the next 40 minutes. Emily Duncan Wilson will be here with the midday mix starting at 10 o'clock. And Daniel Tiger's visiting Seashore Trolley Museum in Kennebunkport tomorrow and Sunday, 11 to 4. And Maine Public is a proud media sponsor. Guests will be able to ride a trolley shuttle to meet Daniel Tiger, take photos, enjoy a kids' activity tent. And get this, if you're a Maine Public member, you get 50% off admission. Details are up on the community calendar page at mainepublic.org. Got a lovely day today. Sunshine, 70 to 75 in the north and mountains, 75 to 80 south and coast. Mostly clear to partly cloudy overnight, 50 to 60. Some sun tomorrow. We may see scattered showers and thunderstorms in the afternoon hour, 70 to 82. And then Sunday, just some lingering morning showers in the north, clearing from south to north. Partly to mostly sunny by the afternoon, not bad at all. 68 to 72 far north, 75 to 82 elsewhere. I've got cellist Seth Parker Woods now and pianist Andrew Rosenblum bringing us a cello sonata in G minor by Rachmaninoff.

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0: Cellist Seth Parker Woods and pianist Andrew Rosenblum doing a spectacular job there with the cello sonata in G minor by Rachmaninoff. And that concludes our time together on a Friday. I'm Gail Parmelee, returning Monday morning, of course, at 6 a.m. Emily Duncan Wilson's got the midday mix ready to go. Rigondi and Mozart, just to name a couple, in the 10 o'clock hour. Nature Notes at 11. Today it's Benjamin Britten's Fishing Song from Friday Afternoons. You'll enjoy that for sure, so make sure you tune in. By the way, have you seen the FIFA World Cup trophy? It has quite a story. An Italian sculptor designed the iconic piece to capture the athlete's struggle and moment of victory. Two figures swirl upward toward an orb representing Earth, made of 18-karat gold with a green malachite ring on the base. The design's been used for 14 World Cups. The winning team gets a gold-plated replica, and FIFA actually keeps the original. Contributing listeners make Daybreak possible with help from Maine Turnpike Authority, urging motorists to slow down and leave room because giving space keeps everyone safer.
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2: New York Voices, a phenomenal quartet, have been making great music for almost 40 years. 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

David Starobin performing a guitar etude by Giulio Regondi, starting off our time together on this Friday morning. Congratulations, you have made it to Friday. It's July 17th. It's just about 4 minutes past the hour here on the Midday Mix. 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Thrilled that you are spending your Friday listening to some lovely music. Some of that lovely music next is Mozart's Flute Concerto No. 1 in G major. It was commissioned by a Dutch surgeon who also happened to be an amateur flute player. Today we'll hear, not an amateur, a professional, Jacques Zoon performing with Boston Baroque.

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Boston Baroque performing Mozart's first flute concerto. That was Martin Perlman conducting, and Jacques Zun was the flute soloist. 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Daniel Tiger is going to be visiting the Seashore Trawling Museum in Kennebunkport this Saturday and Sunday this weekend from 11 a.m. to 4 p.m. and Maine Public is a media sponsor of the event. Guests can hop on a trolley shuttle to meet and take photos with Daniel Tiger and visit our activity tent for kids. 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We heard this piece last month on Main Stage performed by Trio Oko up at Bay Chamber, but here's the ensemble Ember performing Henriette Renier's Trio for Violin, Cello, and Harp.

A lovely harp trio by Henriette Renier, bringing us to 11. That was the ensemble Ember in performance. On the next main calling, the race to replace Graham Plattner. 13 people have thrown their hat into the ring to be the Democratic candidate for U.S. Senate. Get an update on who's running and the process for selecting the nominee, and learn what the main Democratic Party has planned for the July 25th convention. 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And it just turned 11 o'clock, which means it is time for Nature Notes here on the Midday Mix, where we get to celebrate the natural world through music. 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A trail map and a calendar can be found at wellsreserve.org. Now let's finish up this fish week here on Nature Notes with a Friday afternoon fishing song by Benjamin Britten. Friday Afternoons is his collection of 12 songs composed between 1933 and 35 for the students of Clive House School, where Britten's brother was the headmaster. The New London Children's Choir performs with pianist Alexander Wells.

A fishing song from Benjamin Britten's Friday Afternoon Song Collection. Ronald Corp conducted the New London Children's Choir with Alexander Wells at the keys. And be sure to tune in again on Monday at 11 a.m. Next week's Nature Note selections are all garden-themed. A Baroque musical banquet is next. It's Johann Hermann Schein's Suite No. 3, Benchetto Musicale. Fritz Neumeier conducts the Collegium Terpsichore.

I love a little surprise tambourine on a Friday morning. That was Johann Hermann Schein's Banchetto Musicale. It's his suite number 3 in A major. Fritz Neumeier conducted Collegium Terpsichore. Just a little bit ago, we heard a piece written for some British school students. Well, here's another one. Gustav Holst wrote his Brook Green Suite in 1933 for the St. Paul's Girls' School Junior Orchestra. He wrote it while he was in the hospital the year before he died, and he wanted to create a piece that was easy enough to play for young members of an orchestra that wasn't just a watered down version of something else. Here's the Royal Ballet Sinfonia performing under the direction of David Lloyd Jones, performing Gustav Holst's Brook Green Suite.

The Brook Green Suite by Gustav Holst. They're performed by the Royal Ballet Sinfonia with David Lloyd-Jones conducting. 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It's just about 11:20 on this Friday morning. It is July 17th. Thank you so much for listening to the Midday Mix. I'm your host, Emily Duncan Wilson. Maine Public is pleased to be a media sponsor of the Maine Outdoor Film Festival's signature flagship event happening in Portland, July 21st through the 26th. This year's lineup includes 97 films that explore stories of boundary-pushing adventures, as well as conservation, climate, and place. 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We'll hear one of my favorite contemporary pianists next. It's Isita Connie Mason performing Samuel Coleridge Taylor's Impromptu, number 2 in B minor, here on the Midday Mix.

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Isetta Connie Mason at the keys there, performing Samuel Coleridge Taylor's Impromptu No. 2 in B minor here on the Midday Mix. Gabriel Fauré began working on his second piano quintet in 1919 during a summer holiday from his duties as the director of the Paris Conservatoire. He was 74 years old, he was getting increasingly deaf, and nearing the end of his time as a director. It was an immediate success and has always been more popular than his first quintet. Here's the Nash Ensemble in performance.

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0: 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We're coming up on the noon hour here on the Midday Mix. I'm your host, Emily Duncan Wilson. We're just seconds away from Friday afternoon. Carl Friedrich Abel's Symphony No. 6 in E-flat major is next.

Cantilena performing Carl Friedrich Abel's Sixth Symphony. Adrian Shepherd conducted. It is 12:13 on this Friday afternoon, which means, congratulations, it is Friday afternoon. We've made it. You are listening to the Midday Mix here on Maine Public Classical, and I'm your host, Emily Duncan Wilson. Thrilled that you are keeping me company, hoping I'm keeping you company on this Friday afternoon with some lovely classical music. Toby comes on in just under 2 hours with his show, Down Memory Lane. But next, here's a flute concertino by American composer Harold Schiffman, performed by the North-South Chamber Orchestra.

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Lisa Hansen was the flute soloist performing with the North South Chamber Orchestra. That was Harold Schiffman's Flute Concertino. 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Trivia starts on the dot at 6. We look forward to seeing you there. A pastoral concerto by the German Baroque musician, Kapellmeister, and composer Johann Christoph Pez is next.

Bernard Labadie conducted Le Violon du Roi, performing a concerto pastoral in F major by Johann Christoph Pez. Balázs Zokoloi is the pianist next, performing Clementi's Piano Sonata No. 3 in B flat major.

0: Muzio Clementi's Piano Sonata No. 3 in B flat major. They're performed by pianist Balázs Zokoloi. 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
1: A trio of singers performs songs by Argentinian composer Carlos Guastavino on Songbook this week. Countertenor Reginald Mobley performs a pair of melodies by statesman and diarist Samuel Pepys. Baritone Stephen Loges sings a group of Mendelssohn songs. And a quartet of soloists joins the Ghisleri Choir and Orchestra in a mass by Pergolesi. All of that's ahead and more on Songbook, Saturday at 11 on Maine Public Classical. I'm Sarah Tuttle. I hope you'll join me.
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the New York Pops led by Skitch Henderson, performing the overture to Leonard Bernstein's Candide, starting off this 1 o'clock hour. We'll hear some music by a Maine-based composer coming up in just about 20 minutes, so be sure to stay with us. 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Cellist Laura Vanderheiden performs with pianist Petr Liminov. It's Yuri Shaporin's Five Pieces for Cello and Piano.

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We heard cellist Laura Vanderhayden and pianist Petr Liminov in performance. 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And speaking of Maine, Maine-based composer Ken Turley's Sonata No. 1 in D minor, subtitled In the Southwestern Desert, is next. Rupert Boyd is the guitarist.

in the southwestern desert, surprisingly, by a Maine-based composer, Ken Turley. Maybe it's about the desert of Maine? I'm guessing not. That was Rupert Boyd in performance. You're listening to the Midday Mix here on Maine Public Classical on this Friday afternoon. It is 1:37. I'm your host, Emily Duncan Wilson. Look at the weather ahead for today and the weekend. This afternoon's going to be mostly sunny skies. Highs in the high 60s and lower 70s in the north and in the mountains. Mid to high 70s elsewhere. It'll be breezy. Tonight's going to be clear until the wildfire smoke returns. Lows will be down into the 50s. Tomorrow, expect thickening cloudiness and some more areas of smoke. Showers north and in the mountains, potentially in the afternoon. Highs mid-70s up to mid-80s. And then Sunday, it'll become mostly cloudy, clearing a little. Highs in the low 70s north and in the mountains and up to the 80s elsewhere. A suite in the form of a waltz by Melanie Bonny is next.

pianists Robert Perseda and Alessandra Amara performing Melanie Boni's suite in the form of waltzes here on Maine Public Classical. In just a few minutes, we'll join Toby for Down Memory Lane at 2 p.m. And then starting at 5, it's jazz night here on Maine Public Classical. We've got Afterglow, The Jazz Flower, Jazz Tonight, and more. And if that's not enough, we've got Jazz After Hours, bringing you right into the weekend. You can find the full Maine Public Classical schedule of Jazz Night on Friday at mainepublic.org. A serenade will bring us just shy of 2 o'clock at the start of the weekend here on Maine Public Classical with here is some William Grant Still, his serenade.

0: William Grant Still's Serenade. They're performed by the Royal Scottish National Orchestra. Avlana Eisenberg conducted. 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
1: 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We'll hear songs from her more than 30 albums like I Love Paris, The Meaning of the Blues, and her most famous, Cry Me a River. I'm Richard Roland, and join me for Julie Is Her Name, a Julie London centennial celebration, this week on Afterglow.
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0: 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Maine Public Classical is also available at mainepublic.org and on many of the HD2 channels of Maine Public Radio. You've been listening to the Midday Mix this Friday afternoon. I'm your host, Emily Duncan Wilson, wishing you a happy and safe weekend. Toby comes on next.

Well, I'm glad we're all gathered around the old Atwater Kent for a lot of good old music from days gone by, and we will try to fulfill your wants in that department between now and 5 o'clock as we make this musical journey from 1916 to 1966 once again, and we'll visit years ending in 1 and 6 on our way through the century. Okay, let's begin as we do all the way back. Each week we start 110 years ago, and so that puts us in the week ending July the 22nd, 1916, and we have a waltz for you to get your afternoon underway with the old records, and a very familiar old waltz. I think many of you will be able to waltz along with it. And, of course, the purveyor of this is what the Victor Talking Machine Company had at hand, and that was a band, and they called it the Military Band here, the Victor Military Band, getting us underway this week with the waltz, the Missouri Waltz.

And there we had the Victor Military Band with the Missouri Waltz, getting our afternoon of ancient music underway here this week ending July 22nd, 1916, one of the hit records from 110 years ago. We don't have any others on hand, so we're going to move ahead 5 years to the week ending July the 23rd, 1921, and we'll hear a song that came out of the Ziegfeld Follies of 1921. It was a French tune in French, Mon Homme, and of course you translate it to the English, you get this hit from Paul Whiteman and his orchestra with My Man.

lively fox-trotting there, I hope, in your kitchen with Paul Whiteman and his orchestra this weekending, July the 23rd, 1921, with My Man, Mon Homme, Mein Mensch, okay, whatever you want to call it. Let's see, we have another newcomer this weekending, July the 23rd, 1921, and we hear three quarters of the Peerless Quartet. That means you'll be hearing Henry Burr, Albert Campbell, and John Meyer giving us a new hit this weekending, July the 23rd, 1921, in I Found a Rose in the Devil's Garden.

And there we had the Sterling Trio with I Found a Rose in the Devil's Garden. What a song title that is. All of you people that were alive in 1921, I hope you enjoyed that. Okay, we're moving on 5 years now to the week ending July the 17th, 1926. And we'll begin this short list of newcomers with a song hit from Ben Burney and his orchestra. We have Paul Hagen is going to do a vocal for us in this performance of Reaching for the Moon.

Okay, reaching for the moon there, Ben Burney and his orchestra, with Paul Hagen doing the vocal. We had a new hit from Ben Selvin and his orchestra this weekending, July the 17th, 1926, with Irving Kaufman doing the vocal here for Valencia.

A perfect record to skip rope to. Okay. Valencia, Ben Selvin and his orchestra with Irving Kaufman. Okay, let's see. Let's have one more newcomer. This week ending July the 17th, 1926, at the hands of Louis Armstrong and his Hot Five. And he had a hit with a song that was written by one of his Hot Five, and that man was Kid Ory, who composed this one, and I think is familiar to a lot of jazz aficionados here. So it'll be good to hear Louis Armstrong and his Hot Five once again doing Muskrat Ramble.

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Okay, Muskrat Ramble from Louis Armstrong and his Hot Five. Let's move on 5 years now. That puts us in the week ending July the 18th, 1931, and we have a sort of a oddball record here from Rudy Valley, of all people, along with his Connecticut Yankees. We'll find out about what happened when Yuba played the tuba.

name was Yuba. He was homely, he was dumb, and so was Yuba. Just a big ambitious bum, he wouldn't do a so much as chew a piece of gum, so this is news to me. I understand her, he's an overnight success, he's in demander. Why, I never could have guessed. Well, he found a big bass tuba, then he bummed his way to Cuba, and the rest is history. Down in Havana, there's a funny-looking booba. He plays the rumba on the tuba down in Cuba. Oh, any sap will sell an apple, but this chap would rather grapple with his humpa, humpa, humpa. They prefer it to the booba, dooba, dooba. They love the rumba on the tuba down in Cuba. It doesn't take him very long to get a tumble, for all the rumba lovers go into their rumble. Oh, how I'd like to be his double, for without a bit of trouble, with his humpa, humpa, humpa, he can knock 11 ladies for a looper. They love the rumba on the tuba down in Cuba. He's not a green horn, he blows a mean horn, a must be seen horn. Oh, he's a whiz. Why, all Havana loves this funny-looking booba. He plays the rumba on the tuba down in Cuba. I can't believe it, but they tell us every peanut vendor's jealous of his oompa, oompa, oompa. They prefer it to the booba, dooba, dooba. They love the rumba on the tuba down in Cuba. They love his oompa, oompa, oompa.

A far cry from the main Stein song. That was Rudy Valley with When Yuba Played the Tuba. I don't know about music in the old days. Oh, it's also classic. Well, not always, but we have a lot of fun recalling all of this old stuff anyway. We're in the weekending July 18, 1931, and we'll return to the music after we do our bottom-of-the-hour duties. Summer is a great time to finally get rid of that old clunker you plan to fix up. 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Now let's check out the weather for the next couple of days here. For tonight, it'll be clear with lows in the 50s. For tomorrow, there'll be thickening cloudiness with highs ranging from 73 to 84. For Sunday, becoming mostly sunny with highs ranging from 68 to 80. And for Monday, it'll be sunny with highs 71 to 83. So sounds like typical summer weather for us coming up. Now, we'll return to the weekending July the 18th, 1931, with Duke Ellington and a nice, not a major event in his compositions, but it did take up two sides of the record. And you'll hear both sides as he had a hit here with his Creole Rhapsody. So Duke Ellington now with his Cotton Club Orchestra.

he's a whiz. Why, all Havana loves this funny-looking booba who plays the rumba on the tuba down in Cuba. He's getting wealthy, strong, and hearty thanks to plenty good Bacardi and his oompa, oompa, oompa. Oh, he knocked a booba-dooba for a looper.

Duke Ellington and his orchestra with Creole Rhapsody. We'll have Duke back here in a few minutes, as he also had a new hit in this week in 1941. But right now we're in the week ending July the 18th, 1931, and our next hit will come to us at the hands of Joe Venuti's Blue Four. And we have Harold Arlen providing the vocal here for this hit for Joe Venuti called Little Girl.

Okay, and that was a little girl, Joe Venuti, playing that violin, which you're going to hear again right now, as Joe Venuti was part of the combo that also included Manny Klein, Tommy Dorsey, and Benny Goodman coming up here for the hit ascribed to Ethel Waters, who's going to belt out the vocal for this one called "You Can't Stop Me From Loving You."

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Okay. 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It was on. I talked. I didn't hear myself in the headphones, so just punch the button again, and presto amazo. Isn't electronics a wonderful thing to have at hand? Now, where was I? I was finishing up with Ethel Waters for now, and we're moving on to 1936, and the week ending July the 18th of that year, and we'll begin at the top. We have a number one song eventually for Hal Kemp and his orchestra, and it is a song entitled When I'm With You, and doing the vocal honors for Hal Kemp here is Skinny Ennis.

Every street I walk on becomes a lover's lane when I'm with you. I can see the sun though we're out in the rain when I'm with you. You have that certain magic. Why, you're the seven wonders of the world. Noah's on the ground, but the leaves are on the trees when I'm with you. Flowers sing a love song, there's music in the breeze when I'm with you. Please let me make this confession. You're my magnificent obsession. The world is all in rhyme, lovely one, when I'm with you.

Okay, Hal Campanis Orchestra, When I'm With You, and Skinny Ennis. In the week ending July the 18th, 1936, when we had a new hit from Fats Waller along with his rhythm, and it's a song called Let's Sing Again.

Okay, let's sing again. I am not sure what you're hearing at home, but we have several interruptions already, so I don't know what the problem is, and so it seems to come back on its own, so I'm just going to keep plugging along, and if it's spastic with you, I'm very sorry that it is, and I'm sure we'll get whatever problem is at hand fixed before too long. Let's go on with our newcomers. This week ending July the 18th, 1936, and we'll have two from Leo Reisman and his orchestra with a vocalist, Larry Stewart. The first song, Afterglow, and then we'll move on to The Beach at Ballybally.

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1: This week on Afterglow, we're celebrating the career of sultry singer and actress Julie London on her centennial. We'll hear songs from her more than 30 albums like I Love Paris, The Meaning of the Blues, and her most famous, Cry Me a River. I'm Richard Roland, and join me for Julie Is Her Name, a Julie London centennial celebration, this week on Afterglow.
0: And Afterglow will be coming your way in 2 hours' time, right here on Maine Public Classical.

0: New York Voices, a phenomenal quartet, have been making great music for almost 40 years. This week on Jazz Tonight, we'll spend some precious moments with New York Voices. I'm Rich Tozier, and I hope you can join me Friday evening at 8 on Maine Public Classical for New York Voices.
1: 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Well, I'm going to press the button and see what we get here.

And there we had Bunny Berrigan and his boys there with If I Had My Way. Now we're moving on 5 years to the week ending July the 19th, 1941, and we'll begin with a big number one hit from Kay Kaiser and his group here for Till Reveille.

Of course, that was "You're in the Army Now" music. Till Reveille, K. Kaiser and his orchestra there. Of course, 1941, July, not Pearl Harbor yet, but it was coming. Okay, we got a new hit here from Gene Krupa and his orchestra this week, ending July the 19th, 1941. They have Anita O'Day and Roy Eldridge giving us the vocal here for "Let Me Off Uptown."

0: Hey, Joe.
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0: Well, come here, Roy, and get groovy. You been uptown?
1: No, I ain't been uptown, but I've been around.
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0: 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I feel like blowing.
1: Well, blow.

Gene Krupa and his orchestra there, and Let Me Off Uptown. And I guess the answer is, how do you get uptown? I've forgotten my New York subway system lettering units, and whether you take the title of the next song, I don't know, to get uptown, but I imagine you do, because it's a major train if it's called the A train. And this weekending, July the 19th, 1941, Duke Ellington was telling us to take it.

0: Okay, Duke Ellington and his orchestra and Take the A Train. Well, here's one of Walt Disney's creation in 1941. Was a feature-length cartoon called The Reluctant Dragon. And we're going to get a musical version of that as we swing and sway with Sammy Kay and his... Do I want to call them vocalists?
1: One fine day while on my way to Ipswich by the sea, I met a rather charming chap who asked me in to tea. It seemed he was a dragon, you know, the kind with wings, teeth and tails and claws and scales and all those dragon-like details. I admit I jumped a bit when he began to sing.
2: Oh, I'm the reluctant dragon, what ho, quite so, the very reluctant dragon. Oh, Betty, Betty, don't you know, they call me the timid dragon, what rot, I'm not. I just won't fight, I'd rather play, I know I shan't get hurt that way. Here we go gathering nuts in May, whoops, I'm reluctant.
1: After we had sipped our tea, a thought popped in me in. A dragon here, by Jove, that's queer, he really should be dead. I say, look here, I said, aren't you a bit extinct? Then the blighter gave a cry and heaved his bosom with a sigh, wiped a teardrop from his eye, then blushed and coyly winked. Then he told of knights of old, it seems they were the bunk. They barged about in suits of tin and all the sundry junk. The maidens fair with flaxen hair just littered up the place. Then they asked him into tea, which happened jolly frequently. He would sigh reproachfully and put them in their place.
2: Oh, I'm the reluctant dragon.

0: When others fight, I run away. It's just because I'm built that way. For I'm to be Queen of Nerves today. Whoops, I'm reluctant.
1: Night wore on, we talked till dawn of many, many things. Of fish and chips and cricket bats and kidney pies and kings. At break of day, I slipped away for Ipswich by the sea. And no matter where I am, in Piccadilly or Siam, when I have my tea and jam, the song comes back to me.
0: Oh, I'm the reluctant dragon. What ho, quite so. The very reluctant dragon. Oh, Betty, Betty, don't you know? They call me the timid dragon. What rot, I'm not. I'm much too shy to villain coo. So you chase me and I'll chase you. Roses are red and violets are blue. Whoops, I'm reluctant.
2: Okay, kids, it's time for bed. And if it's time for bed, it might be soothing to hear Brahms' lullaby. You're going to hear it now because, would you believe it, Brahms' Lullaby did become a bestseller of sorts, enough to ring the bells when they were making charts. And who's the lucky performer here? Well, a guy who does a great job at it because he was a born crooner, and this would put anybody to sleep when you heard Bing Crosby's version of Brahms' Lullaby.

Okay, that was Bing Crosby with his version of Brahms' Lullaby. The flip side turned out to be the bigger side, selling-wise, but it didn't come around for some reason to the chart till September. So will you wait with me and we'll flip this one over in a few weeks. Okay, we're going to move on right now to the week ending July the 20th, 1946. And we have Frank Sinatra here. He was in his Columbia years and having a big number one hit with this one. This week ending July 20, 1946. Let's give Frank a big hand here for his version of 5 Minutes More.

0: Anima.
1: Big number one hit for Frank Sinatra, new this week ending July the 20th, 1946. Okay, here's a song out of Annie, Get Your Gun.

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1: But it's got to have a comma or two in it. Who do you love? I hope.

0: I do hope it's me.
1: Would you love, I hope. Okay, Elliot Lawrence and his orchestra with Rosalind Hatton, the hopeful one. I don't know about some of these songs. Let's continue down our list of newcomers this week ending July the 20th, 1946. And we have a new hit from Tommy Dorsey and his orchestra. And Stuart Foster will vocalize the title for you here. I don't know why, I just do.

And there we had Tommy Dorsey and his orchestra, I Don't Know Why, okay. Why I Love You So Much there. Okay. Maine Public is a media sponsor of Opera Maine's production of Romeo and Juliet. Experience Shakespeare's most popular love story through Opera Maine's production of this classic story, celebrating the power of young love and the price of destiny. Romeo and Juliet will be performed at Merrill Auditorium in Portland on July 23rd and 26th. Maine Public members are eligible for a 15% discount on tickets. 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Okay, we're in the week ending July the 20th, 1946, and Vaughn Monroe, along with his Moon Maids, had a hit here with It's My Lazy Day.

fall on Monroe and his moon maids there. It's my lazy day. Okay, we're coming to our final newcomer from this week ending July the 20th, 1946, and we return to Annie Get Your Gun for this hit record from Artie Shaw and his orchestra. He's got as vocalists Mel Torme and the Moon Maids. No, the Mel Tones. Of course it was. It was Mel Torme and the Mel Tones doing the vocal honors here for I Got the Sun in the Morning and You Know What at Night.

0: I got the sun in the morning and the moon at night. Artie Shaw and his forces. Now we're going to have a shock. I mean, I pull all these records on Thursday afternoon and down cellar, and even down cellar I had to turn the volume down on this one. Usually I keep it, you know, right in the same spot for every record. And I'm going to do the same here when I play it. I'm going to turn the volume down, which is a no-no. But I can't stand this record, and I don't know why it just showed you that the taste in music had really subsided from 1946 to 1956. And I'm speaking of a person whose real name was Jimmy Drake, and back in June, he had a top 10 record, I won't say a song, in this glorification, I guess, of a traffic accident with this song, if you want to call it a song, called Transfusion, which went top 10. It was because of all the screeching tires and effects that they added to the crashing noises. But this follow-up record is not in that genre. It's doing a deed on Mother Nature here. I'm playing it because I have it, and it did chart, and I think I'm doing justice to our record charts over the years on this program, so you'll have to put up with it. But I'm going to turn the volume down when we get to the Ape Calls. I'm not kidding. That's the name of the record, Ape Call. And they even credit the guy making the Ape Calls. His name was Red Blanchard. And this is bizarre, but probably no one ever has played this on the radio again. It's just so out of taste that I think you, since I'm trying to do justice with the history of popular music, it's got to make an appearance here. So you might be getting out your earplugs as Nervous Norvis will return to the charts with Ape Call this week ending July 18, 1956.
1: Zoom, zoom, zoom, zoom, zoom, zoom, zoom, zoom. Back in history, before time began, all the real cool cats had a solid plan. When they dug a nervous chick, they all to a man went.

Juliaba, you wanna be sharp cat? 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A pterodactyl was a flying fool. Just I thought I'd break in and tell you what a pterodactyl was. Well, it was sort of a stork-looking bat with sharp teeth that cruised around looking for... Say, we haven't changed a bit, have we, cats? A pterodactyl was a flying fool, just a breeze-flapping daddy of the old school, but a mama dactyl could sure make him drool. Ape call, doodly-abba, ape call, doodly-abba, ape call, doodly-abba. Don't be a square, Joe, go ape. Now old Papa Tiger was the boss of the Nile, just a sport model cat with a solid style. He was old King Cool till the girl tiger smiled. Ape call, doodly-abba, ape call, doodly-abba, ape call, doodly-abba. Bezorch daddy-o, go ape. Adam was the first boy in the land, a big Malaroonie daddy with an iron hand.

That's me screaming out of the studio after being fired for putting such trash on the air. But we're giving you back what you thought was great and you wanted to have. Yeah, a lot of people probably bought this record and said, took it home and said, you won't believe this. Well, if you've never heard it before, you believed it. Now, okay, sorry about that, but Nervous Norvus is now history as far as I'm concerned. I don't expect to be around in 10 years to play it again for you. Okay, we're in the week ending July the 18th, 1956. And boy, the McGuire sisters have the title here after living through Nervus Norvus. They brought us Weary Blues.

I think those of you who know recognize the champagne music of Lawrence Welk in the background. Of course, the McGuires and Lawrence Welk were recording for the same record company, so they could call him in and said, "You're going to back up the McGuire sisters in this one." Well, he did a good job with that, and so they did middling well on the top 100 with that one. This week ending July the 18th, 1956, when Edie Gourmet, you know, Steve Lawrence's wife there, was having solo hits, and this one made this appearance with us 70 years ago this week with Mama, Teach Me to Dance.

Mama, Teach Me to Dance. All right, Edie Gourmet. A new hit from the Four Aces this week ending July 18, 1956. I Only Know I Love You.

Okay, those were the four aces. Next, we have a flip side from Fats Domino. This is the flip of last week's When My Dream Boat Comes Home. On this side, Fats told us, so long.

0: So long from Fats Domino, and so long to this hour of Down Memory Lane. 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
1: Well, it's always great having supper with Sarah on Saturday nights, and you do that at 6 o'clock over there on Maine Public Radio. I think you know those numbers, but in case you don't know ours, you're going to hear them now. 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Maine Public Classical is also available at mainepublic.org and on many of the HD2 channels of Maine Public Radio. Okay, we are in the midst of our newcomers to Billboard's Top 100 for this week ending July the 18th, 1956, and we resume with the Fontaine sisters, and I will just tell you now who the mystery male voice is on this. I think people thought they were just going to hear the Fontaine sisters, but they got a double whammy here when Pat Boone lent his voice to this thing called Voices.

You're the only one for me. There'll never be another. You're my life.

Well, I guess Pat Boone was hanging around the studio when the Fontaine sisters were getting ready to record there, and they grabbed him and said, "Get in here." Okay, Pat, nice hit record for you too, along with the Fontaine sisters. It's time we did a little bit of doo-wop in here, and we'll do that now, this weekending, July the 18th, 1956, with the G-Clefs, as we get Ka-Ding-Dong. We're supposed to be getting Ka-Ding-Gong.

You had to hear Ka-Ding-Dong by the G-Clefs. Of course, their appearance here is now part of the record. And here's a record from Frankie Lyman along with his group, The Teenagers. And, of course, he was most famous for his debut back in February of 1956 with Why Do Fools Fall in Love? And so with that doo-wop in style of the Frankie Lyman group here, I promise to remember.

There we had Frankie Lyman and the Teenagers there, and I promise to remember. Yeah, I make a lot of promises and listen to the result. Okay, we're going on now to Kathy Carr. She had a new one for us this week ending July the 18th, 1956, called Heart Hideaway. Sound your H's.

Heart Hideaway there from Kathy Carr. Now we're going to go to the movies and have a theme. And the guy that's going to sing the song was in the movie in 1956 here. It was Johnny Concho. It had Frank Sinatra, Keenan Wynn, and Dorothy Adams. It was a Western, and Sinatra was a cowardly soul who must build courage for the inevitable shootout. Okay, that says here it was adapted from a Studio One TV play, and Keenan Wynn was also, I guess he was a bad guy, but anyway, Frank Sinatra, I guess, was Johnny Concho. Well, here's Frank having a hit with the theme of that movie, the Johnny Concho theme from Frank Sinatra.

Okay, Frank Sinatra, Wait for Me. That was the Johnny Concho theme. Let's go from the movies to television and have the theme song of one very popular singer who not only made a lot making records and doing radio, but of course when the television era came along, he was prime to be the nice guy that would host all these other stars. We're speaking of Perry Como, and we now have him making a single record out of the theme song that he used for his TV show. And so let's all go to sleep now with Mr. C and dream along with me.

And that was Perry Como on his way to a star. Okay, and that's it for 1956 for this week. Down Memory Lane is made possible by you,

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1: Way, and we'll do the weather. How about that? For tonight, clear. Lows 50 to 59. Tomorrow, thickening cloudiness, highs 73 to 84. Sunday, becoming mostly sunny, highs 68 to 80. Monday, sunshine, highs 71 to 83. Okay, you can see how interested I am in the weather when you're sitting here trying to get this, all these disparate sources going so you can hear lots of fine music of the past. And that is setting the stage for moving on 10 years from 1956 to the week ending July the 18th, 1966. And we'll begin this shortish list of newcomers to Billboard's Hot 100 with the item that became a number one hit for a group called Lovin' Spoonful. And an appropriate song it was, called Summer in the City.

The Lovin' Spoonful. Always wondered what was in the spoon, but no, I'm not getting into that. Summer in the City there, and that was new to the Billboard Hot 100 this week, ending July the 18th, 1966. Are you a fan of trivia? The next Maine Public News and Brews Trivia Night is happening in Portland at Après. 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

Après in Portland, Thursday, July 23rd at 5:30. We look forward to seeing you there. Okay, that's a nice, fun thing to be doing in Portland. All righty, that's that. We're in the week ending July the 18th, 1966, with a top tenor eventually for Petula Clark. And she told us, "I couldn't live without your lovin'."

Oh, Petula Clark, Fading Away. I Couldn't Live Without Your Love was the title of that goodie. Here's another one of these summertime songs, and I think this was out of Porgy and Bess from George Gershwin. Don't hold me to it, but I'm just taking a wild stab at the title of this new hit from Billy Stewart, this week ending July 18, 1966. Summertime.

Roll over, George Gershwin. Okay, that wild and woolly Billy Stewart with Summertime this week ending July 18, 1966. Okay, out to the country with David Houston now with Almost Persuaded.

Okay. Now we're heading for Brian Hyland and his new one this week, ending July 18, 1966, The Joker Went Wild.

Okay, and those were The Byrds, spelt with a Y, of course, and their hit of Fifth Dimension. And I think we're at the bottom of the barrel now here, and we're going to hear from Mel Carter, as he was reviving a song from the early 50s that was a big hit. I forget who with many people had a hit with the same word over and over again. You, you, you. Here's the Mel Carter version in 1966.

Nice way to wrap up our visit to 1966 for this week with Mel Carter. In the time remaining here, we'll attack the Most Happy Fella. That's the one of the new shows on Broadway in 1956. It was Frank Lerner's new musical, The Most Happy Fella. And it was based on a play called They Knew What They Wanted. It really had to do with a love affair with an Italian guy who was a farmer in California. On his trip to San Francisco, he met a nice lady. And so it's a very nice show, and we'll give you a little bit of it here. We're going to give it to you right now.

0: All right, Johnson,
1: yeah?
0: You better pay the gas and light. Sullivan!
1: That's me!
0: You're here, thank the Lord. Sullivan, you're breaking my back with Montgomery Ward. Van Pelt, your sister had a baby girl. Green,
2: Herbie Green?
0: Say, who's Pearl?

0: started.
1: Yeah, tell us about it.
2: Yeah,
0: you wait, and I will tell you. In the wintertime from Frisco, she was a write to me one postcard. Then I was a write, then she was a write, then I was a write, then she was a write, then me, the

Okay, the most happy fellow. We'll keep that hanging around and we'll play bits of it as we need it at the close of programs that run a little short in the original material. Look, I find them, I chart them, and they just have to be played once every 10 years. But I'll tell you now, I won't be around in 10 years. But this is the list for the week containing the 17th of July from 1916 through 1966. And, of course, we like to hand out a little bit of thank yous for the people that donated some of the songs that we had this afternoon on the broadcast. So our thanks today to Leonard Schwartz, Paul Burgess, and James Fitch for some of this music that you heard from 2 o'clock until now. And speaking of 2 o'clock, I hope to have you around next Friday afternoon when we'll do this trip from 1916 to 1966. And so until that time, this is Toby LaBoudelier wishing you a very pleasant week. And now for Daddy G.

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0: 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93.7, WBQF, Freiburg, Bridgeton, 91.7, WBSJ, Frenchville, St. John Valley, 88.3, WFAS, Fort Fairfield, 88.7, WBEM, Eastport, 90.7, WBSQ, Monson, 91.1, also 102.3 Sanford, York County, 106.1 Bangor, 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
4: Welcome to Afterglow. I'm your host, Richard Roland. This week, we're celebrating the centennial of singer and actress Julie London. Known for her sultry voice and an intimate approach to a song, she evokes the sex appeal of Peggy Lee, the buttery alto of Annie Ross, the hard swing of Anita O'Day, while always being uniquely Julie. London's career spanned over 5 decades in radio, film, recordings, concerts, and television, despite her intense shyness and near-crippling stage fright. She recorded over 30 albums during her career and famously introduced what would become her most popular song, Cry Me a River, on her debut album in 1955. We'll listen to a range of her recordings, from that very first album to her final studio recording for a motion picture soundtrack in 1981. It's Julie Is Her Name, a Julie London centennial celebration, coming up next on Afterglow.

Two tracks from Julie London's 1955 debut album, Julie Is Her Name, released on the very newly formed Liberty Records label. Just now we heard George and Ira Gershwin's Swonderful, which was originally introduced in 1927 by Adele Astaire in the Broadway musical Funny Face. Before that, Dorothy Fields and Jimmy McHugh's tune I'm in the Mood for Love, which debuted in the 1935 film Every Night at Eight by Francis Langford. Both of those tracks, and in fact every track on London's debut album, feature only guitarist Barney Kessel and bass player Ray Leatherwood. This was a bold step for a debut album, but it ended up working in Julie's favor, as Kessel's bright guitar and Leatherwood's firm and forward bass provide a nearly perfect balance for London's darker and smoky vocal tones. Richard Roland here on Afterglow. We're celebrating the 100th anniversary of the birth of actress and singer Julie London, one of the country's most popular singers in the 1950s and 60s, known for her sultry femme fatale looks, evocative album covers, and that sensuous, velvety singing voice. In a 1957 interview with Life magazine, she said, quote, "It's only a thimbleful of a voice, and I have to use it close to the microphone, but it is kind of an oversmoked voice, and it automatically sounds intimate," end quote. She suffered from a lack of self-confidence and severe stage fright, but nevertheless found herself in several concert settings throughout her career. She much preferred the safety of a recording studio. Born in 1926 to Jack and Josephine Peck, who were vaudeville and radio performers, Julie made her professional radio debut at the age of three alongside her parents. She found her way into film work quite easily, given her natural good looks. While attending Hollywood Professional High School, Julie occasionally sang in nightclubs and posed as a pinup girl and made her film debut, starring in the 1944 very low-budget Nabanga. She continued to make more films until 1950, when she married actor Jack Webb and chose to focus on their marriage, which unfortunately lasted only 4 years. Immediately returning to films, Julie also went back to singing. Musicians Bobby Troup, her future husband, and Simon Waronker, who had just founded the Liberty record label, happened to catch London at a jazz club, and the rest, as they say, is history. In high school, Julie had replaced her family name, Peck, with London, which is rumored to have been given to her by an agent. There are some sources that claim she was born as Nancy Gale Peck, but her birth certificate, as cited in the New York Times, lists her first name as Julie. It's interesting that her first album is titled Julie Is Her Name, as if an assertion is being made. Let's hear that first track from that first album and her most popular tune of her entire career. This is Julie London in 1955 with the ballad Cry Me a River on Afterglow.

Julie London in 1956 from her second album, Lonely Girl, with Irving Berlin's How Deep Is the Ocean. Before that, her biggest hit, Cry Me a River, from her 1955 debut album, Julie Is Her Name. Songwriter Arthur Hamilton wrote Cry Me a River for Ella Fitzgerald to sing in the 1955 film Pete Kelly's Blues, starring and directed by London's husband, Jack Webb. The song ended up being cut from the film, but at the urging of Bobby Troup, Julie's musical mentor and future second husband, she added it to her debut album, being the first to release it. She would also perform it in the 1956 film The Girl Can't Help It, boosting its popularity. Julie's original version was inducted into the Grammy Hall of Fame in 2001 and into the Library of Congress in 2016. Ella Fitzgerald would eventually record it for her 1961 album, Clap Hands, Here Comes Charlie. London's third album, Calendar Girl, features one song for each month of the year and is her first to feature a big band with backup vocals. The first track is the 1934 standard June in January by Ralph Ranger and Leo Robin. Let's hear Julie's rendition of that song now. This is Julie London in 1956 with June in January on Afterglow.

two songs about June from Julie. Julie London singing Hoagy Carmichael and Paul Francis Webster's Memphis in June, preceded by June in January, both from her 1956 album Calendar Girl, the cover of which featured London in pinup-style cheesecake photos representing each month of the year, a throwback to actual pinup photo shoots she did during World War II. Julie released three LPs in 1957, About the Blues, Make Love to Me, and Julie. It was also the third year in a row that Billboard named her most popular female vocalist. Mentor Bobby Troup was contributing songs he wrote for many of Julie's records. For About the Blues, Troup wrote The Meaning of the Blues, which we'll hear now. This is Julie London with The Meaning of the Blues on Afterglow. Blues.

Julie London singing Paul Mann, Stephen Weiss, and Kim Gannon's Make Love to Me from her 1957 album of the same name. Before that, The Meaning of the Blues by Leah Worth and Julie's soon-to-be husband, Bobby Troup, from her album About the Blues, also released in 1957. Julie's third album that year, simply titled Julie, contained mostly standards, but Bobby Troup contributed two new songs, one of which he co-wrote with Henry Mancini, called Free and Easy, which surprisingly didn't gain the popularity of other collaborations between Troup and London. It's a good tune with a swinging groove, and Julie makes it sound so, well, free and easy. Here's Julie London singing Free and Easy on Afterglow.

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0: it's gonna be.
1: Julie London with Bobby Troup and Henry Mancini's Free and Easy from her third and final album of 1957, Julie. We'll be back with more Julie London Centennial Celebration in just a bit. Stay with us. I'm Richard Roland, and you're listening to Afterglow.

Welcome back to Afterglow. I'm Richard Roland. We're continuing our celebration of the centennial of Julie London's birth. Julie released 10 albums from 1955 to 1959, the year that she and musician, songwriter, mentor, and biggest champion, Bobby Troup, were married. London's 11th album, Julie at Home, was just that. Recorded in her own living room with a small group of musicians, it perfectly fits her introverted nature and shyness, which you'd never guess was a thing by her approach to her music. Her voice is always confident, low, smooth but smoky, and very grounded, which seemed to cover up any self-doubt. Julie wastes no time in showing off her famous alto capabilities on the first track with a solid, sexy D-flat on the very second phrase of the Cole Porter song, You'd Be So Nice to Come Home To. Let's hear that one now. This is Julie London in 1960 with You'd Be So Nice to Come Home To on Afterglow.

Miss Julie London with two Cole Porter tunes. That was Love for Sale from her 1961 album Whatever Julie Wants. Before that, You'd Be So Nice to Come Home To from her 1960 album Julie at Home. London's 1964 album was incorrectly titled You Don't Have to Be a Baby to Cry due to a printing error on the spine of the jacket. The correct title is simply Julie London, but the album is known by both titles these days. She includes a song on that album by Willie Nelson titled Nightlife, which we're going to hear now. This is Julie London with Nightlife on Afterglow.

0: From her 1966 album For the Night People, Julie London with Johnny Mercer's Dream, preceded by Willie Nelson's Nightlife in 1964. In 1964, while on a short tour in Japan, Julie, her husband Bobby Troup, and his quintet recorded a concert for Japanese television simply titled The Julie London Show. I say concert, but in reality it's a series of her songs filmed in a studio, a string of great music videos, if you will. Added to Julie's set list of 13 songs were five more tunes from the Bobby Troup Quintet, one of which was Troup singing his own, Route 66. We'll hear two songs from that broadcast now. For the first one, Julie somewhat awkwardly introduces herself over some background studio noise, but then she engages in an intimate duet with bass player Don Begley. This is Julie London with Ray Henderson and Mort Dixon's 1926 song, Bye Bye Blackbird, on Afterglow.
1: Thank you very much. And good evening, ladies and gentlemen. May I say how delighted we are to be in Japan? And may I say that I hope you enjoy our show. Thank you.

0: Julie London with two songs she recorded for television in Japan in 1964. That was I Left My Heart in San Francisco, preceded by Bye Bye Blackbird. Despite her painful shyness, London performed quite a bit in concert. We'll listen to two live recordings now. The first is a duet with husband Bobby Troup on an obscure song that he wrote called Like It or Not, with Troup on piano at the New Latin Quarter, a famous jazz club in Tokyo. We get just a glimpse of their playfulness, and again, for someone with such stage fright, Julie seems quite at home in front of an audience. I have to remind myself that she's also a very good actor. Perhaps that's what gets her through. Serving up some innuendo to each other, this is Julie London with Bobby Troup live. With Like It or Not on Afterglow.
1: Like It or Not?
2: No, I started. 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
1: Like it or not, just like a hot chocolate, you.

Julie London live in 1964 at the Royal Box Supper Club in New York with Cole Porter's I Love Paris. Before that, Julie and husband Bobby Troup singing Like It or Not live in Japan. Julie's final album in 1969 was Yummy, Yummy, Yummy, on which she covered pop tunes of the era, Laura Nero's Stone Salt Picnic, The Doors' Light My Fire, and Richard Berry's Louie Louie are part of her track listings, as well as the album's title song, originally sung by Ohio Express. She includes the Beatles, of course, and slightly retitles one of their hits, And I Love Her, to suit her needs. This is Julie London with And I Love Him on Afterglow.

Julie London in 1969 with the Beatles and I Love Him from her final album, Yummy, Yummy, Yummy. Julie essentially stopped singing after that. She went back to acting full-time, starring with husband Bobby in the 1970s popular TV show Emergency, which was produced by her ex-husband, Jack Webb. London and Troupe remained married until his death in 1999. Julie died the following year at age 76 from a heart attack due to complications from lung cancer. When pressured by friend and talk show host Dinah Shore on TV in 1975 to explain why she stopped singing, London flatly averred that she didn't sound good anymore. Did the performance anxiety finally invade the recording studio, or was it the years of chain smoking and reported heavy drinking that had taken its toll? Incredibly, in 1981, friend Burt Reynolds convinced London to record My Funny Valentine for the soundtrack to his film Sharky's Machine. It was her final recording, which we'll close out this episode with. This is Julie London with My Funny Valentine on Afterglow.

0: Julie London's final recording in 1981. Rodgers and Hart's My Funny Valentine. Thanks for joining me for this Julie London centennial celebration. Afterglow is part of the educational mission of Indiana University and is produced at WFIU Public Radio in beautiful Bloomington, Indiana. Thanks to our production team, Tom Piechak, David Bren Johnson, Luann Johnson, and John Bailey. Playlists for this and other Afterglow programs are available on our website. 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I'm Richard Rowland, and join me next week for our mix of vocal jazz and popular song from the Great American Songbook, here on Afterglow.
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Peace Family, Say Love Here, producer of the jazz Flower. In this episode featuring Cal Jader, born July 16th, 1925 in St. Louis, Missouri. Cal Jader was raised in San Francisco and became one of the most influential vibraphonists in jazz. Although not Latino himself, he earned enormous respect for his lifelong commitment to Afro-Cuban and Latin jazz. Soul Sauce, adapted from Dizzy Gillespie's Wachiwara, became Jader's biggest commercial success, featuring the unmistakable Salsa Ayinama, exclamations of percussionist Willie Bobo. All right. We heard Soul Sauce at the top of the hour, the title track from the 1965 record. Up next, we'll get into a cut from the album Soul Bird, Whiff and Poof, released in 65, The Prophet.

Say Love here with a Jazz Flower. I'm back and we're featuring Cal Jader. We just heard Warm Song from the album The Prophet. By the late 1960s, Jader was expanding beyond traditional Latin jazz, incorporating modal harmony and contemporary jazz influences while maintaining the rhythmic foundation that defined his music. Before that, we heard Don't Lend Your Gun from the album Tambu, released in 74. This collaborative album with guitarist Charlie Byrd brings together two musicians known for introducing American audiences to Latin and Brazilian music. Tambu blends samba, Afro-Cuban rhythms, and straight-ahead jazz into a relaxed, conversational session. We started the set with The Prophet off the album Soulbird, recorded during Jader's productive Verve years. This album reflects his growing interest in combining Latin rhythms with soul jazz.

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Say Love here with the jazz Flower featuring Cal Jader. We just heard Song from MASH from The Shining Sea, released in 1981. Originally composed by Johnny Mandel, the cut became internationally known through the film and television series MASH. Jader transforms the familiar melody into a lyrical jazz interpretation. We also heard Mambo at the M from Jader Goes Latin, a 59 record. This recording comes from the period when Jader helped popularize Afro-Cuban jazz on the American West Coast. His performances introduced many mainstream jazz listeners to the Mambo during its peak popularity. We started the set with Somewhere in the Night from Agua Dulce, a 71 record. Agua Dulce reflects the broader stylistic direction of the early 1970s jazz with Brazilian grooves.

And that was The Continental from Latino con Kyle Jader, the 62 record. This album features percussion legend Mango Santamaria, whose collaboration with Jader helped shape the sound of Latin jazz in the United States. Their musical partnership remained one of the most influential in the genre. We also heard the title track Soulburst Guajira, a 66 record. The title reflects the era's blend of soul jazz and Afro-Cuban rhythms. During his Verve years, Jader consistently explored new rhythmic ideas while remaining rooted in jazz improvisation. We started this set with the title track El Sonido Nuevo, a 66 record. This landmark collaboration with pianist Eddie Palmieri united two giants of Latin jazz. Up next, Bang Bang from the album Primo.

0: Crow's Nest from the album Cal Jader, Stan Getz Sextet, the 58 record. The session pairs Jader with tenor player Stan Getz, another artist celebrated for incorporating Latin jazz, Latin influences into jazz music. We started the set with an alternate take of Bang Bang from the album Primo, released in 73. For more about the show, visit jazzflower.mainpublic.org. 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

Peace, family. Say love here, producer of the Jazz Flower. We're gliding into hour two in this episode featuring vibraphonist Cal Jader. For more about the show, visit jazzflower.mainpublic.org, where you'll find our last two episodes and more. Also, give us a follow. We're just getting our social media together. Jazz Flower on IG and the Jazz Flower on other platforms as well. At the top of the hour, we heard Soul Sauce, an alternate take from the album Soul Sauce, released in 65. Hearing the alternative take reveals the spontaneity of jazz recording sessions. Even when the composition remains the same, solos, ensemble interaction, and rhythmic feel often evolve from one take to another. Queued up next, Cloudburst on the Jazz Flower. Say love.

Yesterdays from the album Jader Plays Mambo, the 55 record originally. Composed by Jerome Kern with lyrics by Otto Harbach. This jazz standard receives a Latin rhythmic treatment that became one of Jader's musical trademarks. We also heard La Murga, Panamena. From the album Primo, a 73 record, La Murga draws on festive street music traditions associated with Panama and other parts of Latin America, reflecting Jader's genuine interest in exploring a wide range of Afro-Latin musical cultures. We started this set with Cloudburst from Last Bolero in Berkeley, a 73 record. This album documents Jader during a creativity-rich period, balancing contemporary grooves with the elegant phrasing that made him one of jazz's lead vibraphonists for nearly two decades. Up next, Los Jibaros from El Sonido Nuevo on the Jazz Flower.

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And that was the title track, Cuban Fantasy, a compilation released in 2003, a live recording. We also heard Solar Heat, the title track from the 68 album, recorded during a period when jazz musicians were embracing funk and electric sounds. Solar Heat demonstrates Cal Jader's willingness to evolve without abandoning the melodic clarity that defined his playing. We also heard Mood for Milt from Cal Jader's Latin Concert, the 58 record. The composition pays tribute to vibraphone pioneer Milt Jackson, whose blues-infused style influenced generations of vibraphonists, including Cal Jader, who developed his own distinctly Latin approach. We started the set with Los Jibaros from El Sonido Nuevo, the 66 record. All right. Queued up next, let's get into Lete from Soul Sauce.

Porfiria Cha-Cha from Los Ritmos Calientes, the 73 reissue. Porfiria, written by Mexican composer Alberto Dominguez, became one of the most recorded Latin standards of the 20th century. Cal Jader's Cha-Cha interpretation highlights the enduring dialogue between jazz and Latin American popular music. First on the set, Lete from Soul Sauce, the 65 record. Named after the Philippine island of Lete, this original composition reflects Cal Jader's broad musical curiosity and his interest in drawing inspiration from cultures around the world. Just a few more cuts queued up for this episode of The Jazz Flower featuring Cal Jader. Coming up, Ginza, but first, Soulbird, Tintin Deo, from the album Soulbird, Whiffin' Poof on The Jazz Flower.

0: closing the set with Ginza from the album Cal Jader Stan Getz Sextet the 58 record. Cal Jader remained one of jazz's foremost ambassadors for Latin music throughout his career, recording more than 50 albums as a leader. His influence continues to be heard in contemporary Latin jazz. Today, we started the set with Soul Bird. Built around Dizzy Gillespie's Afro-Cuban classic Tintindeo, this performance reflects Cal Jader's admiration for Gillespie's pioneering work in bringing Afro-Cuban rhythms into modern jazz. For more about the show, visit jazzflower.mainpublic.org. 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I'm Say Love. Peace.
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